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2: They didn't want the U.S. to be doing well in the first place because it's politically unsavory for them.
3: Well, it's even that the whole cultural success that is happening on the World Cup. It's not even just to do with the team. The team itself, I think, is doing well. We'll see how things go. I think it's still going to be a very uphill battle. But that's kind of beside the point. The good PR that has come out of the World Cup about America has been well beyond what people expected. Because, like we've told you, you go to Europe, you go to the UK, you turn on the news, guess what they're talking about? Donald Trump, just like here. Sure, they may be talking about their own world leaders as well, but Donald Trump gets the, you know, front page above the fold. And they've been told how bad America is right now. Well, we just saw historic 4th of July. We just saw the 250th. Hopefully you all had a great 250, celebrated well, stayed safe. Hopefully you all still got all your fingers. But either way, even if you don't, hopefully you had a good weekend celebrating our country, our independence. And we are now seeing this celebratory nature. And we got a really special offer we're going to give you coming up in the next segment. I'm excited about it. You've been asking for something like this. We'll be right back.
4: This is AM 1640. Yes, sir.
3: Welcome back to Secular Look. I am also excited to share with you some pretty cool things that the ACLJ has been doing for years. You have asked us to do special items, merchandise, if you will, swag, and I've always kind of pushed back against it. I don't know if there was really a demand for it, but you know what? The team this time said, we really want you to do something special for the month of July. Logan, it's America's 250th. We are celebrating right now. It's a very hot summer. People need ways to enjoy the outside, to get out. And this Independence Day was so special. Hopefully, again, you had a great one over the weekend. Whether we had friends and family over, just were, you know, hanging out, shooting off fireworks, enjoying each other's company, spending time. And I know that some people went out to the big giant celebration. Some of you had backyard celebrations. Some of you had indoor celebrations because it was pouring rain or 150 degrees. But look, it's quite an extraordinary accomplishment that the ACLJ is ready to celebrate. So, in honor of that, we are launching ACLJ Independence Week. It is a very special week where we're focusing on, of course, our rights, and we want to preserve life, liberty, pursuit of happiness. Let's go for another 250 years, Will. What do you think? I think we can do it.
5: I'm here for it.
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3: Which we know that is a stretch for people, but it's $250 or more. 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We're only going to do it for the first 250 people that donate right now. So I want you to be part. Is that the number right? Or just 100?
5: I think it's 100.
3: 100. 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And look, if this kind of thing works and you guys like it, again, you have to do it from that specific link, aclj.org/USA. If you guys like it, maybe it'll inspire us to do more because I know you've always asked for something like this. But we are still continuing on our discussion about not only American patriotism, which has shown really, there's been a big spotlight on it because of the World Cup. But now there's a spotlight on the game today, the match today, as President Trump has directly gotten himself involved in this, saying, you know, I know sports, I saw that foul, and that foul should not have been a red card. Of course, a red card, if you don't know, not only removes that player from the game, brings it down to 10 players, it also typically keeps the player from playing. They're suspended for the next game. Obviously, we are in a very highly contested World Cup here in American soil. You have been having it in Canada, the USA, Mexico. Mexico eliminated last night, and the USA still in it right now. So we're going to talk about that. Whether President Trump should have gotten involved, will he get involved even more? Are you cool with that? The fact that there is this sort of connection with sports. I mean, we know President Trump. We had UFC Freedom 250 there just a few weeks ago. We know how involved he has been with

0: the UFC and for the, that kind of patriotic celebration. But this is different. It's on the world stage. It's going to bring a lot more attention. I want to hear from you. Phone lines are open at 1-800-684-3110. 1-800-684-3110. We also are going to be joined a little bit later by Jeff Balaban from ACLJ Jerusalem, who's going to be joining us, giving us an update as they did a big celebration of America in Jerusalem.
1: Well, and one other thing I want to bring up is that when you see this conversation, it's not just about that President Trump, you know, decided to make a call to the FIFA and say, hey, can you look into this? There wasn't actually an appeals process because of the rules of the World Cup. So
0: that's what makes it a little.
1: Exactly. It wasn't like USA men's soccer could go themselves and file an appeal of this red card. But it's a broader conversation, right? Because you're starting to see the chatter around it of all the people that have been trying to put negative vibes on America, whether it be from the World Cup or for the 250th celebration. You saw Chuck Todd saying, you know, it's just such a shame that we have to be celebrating the 250th with Trump as our president. You see all of the stuff I talked about last week with the fireworks display, with the Washington Post exclusive about pollution from the air quality, how bad it was going to be. By the way, update on that. CNN. They couldn't let Washington Post get all the credit. They put out on July 5th, so yesterday, residents of Washington, D.C. briefly experienced the worst air quality of any major city in the world, according to a company that ranks pollution globally, as the Capitol reckoned with the aftermath of a massive 40-minute 4th of July fireworks show. This goes all back to that. Whether it's...
0: It was 40 minutes.
1: Yeah.
0: That is a lot of fireworks. Oh,
1: Logan, it set the world record for biggest pyrotechnic display in history. It topped one that happened, I forget, Singapore, I believe, with more fireworks. It was 850,000 fireworks. Like, incredible. And at the same time...
0: I was nervous about that 20 shot that my kids lit in the backyard.
1: Well, I mean, I don't know that they are professionally trained pyrotechnic artists, yeah. So I would have been nervous
0: yeah.
1: for
0: yeah,
1: you.
0: Yeah, by my fingers.
1: But with all this, the fact that they're like, oh, it briefly experienced the worst air pollution in the world, it goes back to the conversation that we had last week of, and I know we had a caller that said I was being is it just flipping about it.
0: We can't have nice things.
1: It's what it feels like. Because also at the same time, they're saying D.C. had this pollution issue. What about marginalized communities in Lake Buena Vista, Kissimmee, Florida, that experience fireworks shows, extended ones, every single night of the year?
0: Yeah.
1: They're not writing those stories.
0: There's probably 40 minutes of collective fireworks every night.
1: They agree with the politics of that company doing it. They're not doing those exposés. They clearly have a fireworks beat writer over at the Washington Post, but they're not getting into it. Why? Because they are being blinded by politics at a moment when the United States can look unified, can be strong together, because people are enjoying our nation as we host the World Cup. We are seeing success in places we have not seen normally success to this level in the sporting world. People are recognizing that, oh, this is a good thing. And yet you're seeing at every turn the people on the left and the media organizations that back them up just trying their hardest to tear it down. There was a Washington Post headline this morning, as tomorrow begins the NATO summit in Turkey. It says, as America celebrates the 250th birthday, will Trump declare independence from NATO? Like, trying to be cute with the headlines about something that hopefully just should be a unifying thing. Right. The other flip side of that is there's a lot of you like, one can
0: about
1: dream.
0: Time.
1: So it's one of these frustrating situations where They don't want us to be happy.
0: Yeah.
1: They don't want us to be unified. They want to say, if the U.S. continues to have success in the World Cup, there's an asterisk by it.
0: And by the way, again, I want to put success in the World Cup in a very different way, because is there a chance the U.S. loses tonight? I don't want to put that out there, because obviously I'm cheering for our home country here. But yeah, I mean, they're playing a very difficult team. They were in the World Cup. The U.S. has just now started to really start to be one of the thriving nations for this sport. If we get eliminated tonight, do I think that all of a sudden the goodwill that comes from the World Cup for the next 2 weeks is going to go away? No. Because you have all these nations flooding in and creating an atmosphere that not only is bringing international culture to us, which is great, but it's also showing the warmth that is coming out of so many areas of this country. You hear some good talk out of LA, you hear some good talk out of New York, but where you're hearing the good talk really coming from is when these people are traveling all throughout the rural areas, through the South. Again, when you think about Europe, you're thinking about it in a way that is so small comparatively to what we have here, that people kind of imagine Europe the way they even treat themselves. It's odd. I've been in London before, and people are like, oh, this concert is 35 minutes away. It's a whole nother market. You know, it's 20 miles away. And you're like, okay, well, if that was here, that would be your local hometown arena show. But the way that it's just set up is very different. So now they're traveling across this country. They're seeing the good that has come through the United States of America, that it doesn't meet up to the force-fed lies that have come out of their version of the mainstream media, which is largely controlled often by the same players. And that has been positive. And I think what they're going to see is tonight, win or lose, that good vibe continues going, because you're seeing that in games that have Morocco. You're seeing it in Norway. You're seeing these sort of almost American style party elements being, you know, successfully celebrated inside America, but in an international stage. And I think there's been nothing but positivity that has come out of this World Cup. I've been excited about it for years. Remember, the next World Cup, I believe, is also hosted in three different countries throughout Europe. And then beyond that, it's going to be hosted, I believe, in Saudi Arabia, which they're already beginning to do. So, again, we're talking about 2030. It's going to be a very different World Cup, as you're going to try to see a similar messaging, by the way, that's going to come from Saudi Arabia. They are going to try, as they have tried for many years now, for Riyadh season, man. They were going to see this be a big push towards the next World Cup. I think World Cup 2030 is in Morocco, Portugal, and Spain, but then the one following that, 34.
1: Right.
0: Again, I think they're already prepping for it because they don't have necessarily that infrastructure ready to go, is at least rumored to be in Saudi Arabia. They're all looking at us. Eyes are on America right now. I want to hear from you at 1-800-684-3110. We are going to head over to ACLJ Jerusalem in a little bit. 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You got to go there. You're going to get that special offer. We'll dive into that when we get back.
2: We've witnessed monumental legal victories from defending the 14th Amendment and protecting our sacred American right to vote, the overturning of Roe v. 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Countless unborn babies remain in jeopardy, and across the globe, innocent Christians are being targeted and killed across this country and around the world. 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
0: All right, we're back, everybody. Welcome back, by the way. Hope you all had a great Independence Day. Hope you had a great weekend celebrating this country. And of course, today, I feel like the festivities keep going as America performs and plays in the World Cup today. And of course, it couldn't be America without a little bit of political controversy as President Trump stepped in on the infamous red card that happened during the game, which would have prevented one of our top players, Balogun, from playing in today's game.
1: Right.
0: Because that's how the rules are. You get suspended after a red card. And we'll see what happens, because President Trump stepped in. They reviewed it and said, you know what, President Trump, we think you're right. Now, look, I think we're all being objective. I think those of us who follow the beautiful game do go, yeah, I don't think that was worthy of a red card. But I think we have seen some really bad officiating throughout this entire World Cup. And it feels like the officials are trying to be characters themselves within. It feels very much almost like the UFC, where you can point to one individual ref. you can now point to that guy.
1: Or it feels a lot like the SEC football. Like, it's like, ah.
0: You find that one guy.
1: We got Williamson over there.
0: Exactly. Yeah,
1: he's being very paid similar. By Alabama.
0: That's the closest thing. By the way, have you tried to, like, picture what it's like to be playing in the World Cup or to go to a World Cup game or go to a game, even an English Premier League team? It is very similar in vibe to Southern college football, where it is a community event. You are representing your area, not just a school, or not just that you are a diehard, been with it since you were a baby type of person. You know all the chants, you know all that. It has a very similar emotion, very similar fan base that is just as passionate. So you take that and you broaden it out to the world stage. Now that's what we're seeing here. But we're also seeing this great positivity that has come from this. And I have been so thrilled to see that throughout the last few weeks as the World Cup has taken shape. And now we're starting to get into the heated at times. And of course, it couldn't not get a little political. I want to hear from a call. Let's go to Ann, who's calling in Pennsylvania, watching on Facebook. Ann, go ahead.
4: Hey, guys. Oh, my God. You guys are awesome. You always get me the noodles in my brain. You get them fired up. So I just wanted to say that, you know, there's so much division going on, but it's really not going on. The media is portraying it as going on. The problem is even people, influencers on our side of the party are getting involved in this negativity and fear mongering. Oh, the nation's over and this and that. So this, I wanted to say that this red flag should not have existed. And Trump stepping in is actually a really good thing. Where was he when the Knicks played? And they ended up winning the championship. This is 250 years of America celebrating her birthday and all of these amazing things. And I sadly didn't really see that much coverage of the fireworks display. I know it was crappy and really hot, but there were a lot of fireworks displays going on. And I'm just so grateful that we have people like you guys, the ACLJ, bringing it together, talking about positive things. It's okay. Bad things are going to happen. We have to point bad things out. But as commentators, as the media, we have a duty, we have a responsibility to point them out in a realistic way, to not point it, not hyperbolically point them out, and also not lie, which is what the left-wing media does, is lie. And they lied about America. So these people in these different countries that, like you said, came into America, got to see what America for what America really is. And that is a blessing in disguise. Trump won a huge, massive victory in 24. Popular vote, electoral college vote. But yet we have to certain people on the right have to question everything that he does or doesn't do. Oh, the timing of the war and what should happen and how this shouldn't happen. And how is he dealing with it? And his fake war experts that come on these shows instead of letting the president do his job, right? Bring the country together, which is what he's doing. And God forbid people applaud all the good things. Don't we all see people for the good? We don't look at a person, right? The ACLJ doesn't do that. We don't look at people. I don't look at people. I look at their good points.
1: Right. I love you guys. Thank you for your call. Once again, it is wonderful that also the men's soccer team is playing tonight, that almost we can continue the celebration of Independence Day. It gives us that freedom, if you will, to enjoy it. And I think when you look at what you even brought up, the people that have come here that have been like, oh, this is great. These people are kind. They're getting outside of the New York, Las Vegas, Disney World, LA bubble that most of European travelers are going to one of those spots. They're seeing the rest of America. They're not just seeing the tourist spots. And they're like, oh, this isn't what CNN International or the BBC tells us. This is completely different. To them, watching those networks abroad may think, oh, wait a second. How did that person win an election? No one likes him in the country. There's such a twisted worldview in the world when it comes to foreign media as well as American media that they aren't telling the true story. They're not telling the story of this nation. And that's why even in this Independence Week, we're going to bring up things and talk about things that make this country great. why we strive for a more perfect union. We understand that we are not perfect. We're not going to stand here and say every single thing we do is perfect. But what is it? It is striving towards a more perfect union with a foundation that is solid, that is strong. Don't let the media or the radical leftists that are now getting nominations to go serve in the House of Representatives in the greatest country on earth. They are elected officials, and they're wanting to tear down the foundations of that. And we're going to get into that with video presentations this week and many ways to continue this celebration. There is no reason not to, Logan, to really live in this moment, this 250th yeah. anniversary, because if you're hearing negativity, turn it off, turn on this show, and we're going to give you some positivity at this time.
0: That's right. Look, the ACLJ team has put together some really great video presentations. We're going to play some of those in the back half of the show, specifically one they did with the National Archives. I think you're going to find very interesting. I know we told you we're going to go to ACLJ Jerusalem, but as things happen, that's going to be put off for another day. We're live show. That's what makes this show fun. But instead of that, we're going to hear from you and see some of these special videos at 1-800-684-3110. I did want to take another minute as we are wrapping up this first half hour. We are just starting one of our big celebratory weeks, celebratory months, where we ask for your donation. But today, it's a little bit different. And for the first 100 people that donate, specifically at aclj.org/USA, if you give over $250 in honor of 250, look, come back to me. I'll show it to you. I'm going to do this, you know, whatnot style. Look, here's the ACLJ cooler bag. It's actually very cool, very well done, high quality, Will. You know, I'm looking at it. Very good seams. I'm looking at the seams. They look nice. But of course, it's ACLJ America 250. Very nice. And as well as the challenge coin here, which again is a very, it's not a random, you know, we didn't just get these overstocked somewhere. These are specifically ACLJ branded. We don't do a lot of merchandise. We don't do a lot of items very much. You've asked for it for a very long time, and I've never done it. This is the opportunity. If you give $250 or more, the first 100 people to do that, which I think we can get through today, everybody. This could end today. You get the challenge coin, and you get the cooler bag, and that'll be shipped directly to you. That's at aclj.org/USA. I know we're having some fun with it, but look, it's the first time Will and I have had to come out here and do something like this, so give us a little grace here. aclj.org/USA, or scan the QR code you see in front of you. Again, one person said they think I could fit in that cooler bag. I don't know if that's a threat, but it's also it's also not accurate. I'm just gonna make sure you know this is you know, you could pack a lot of hoagies. I think this is, you could have a whole party of hoagies in there. All right, yeah, we'll be right back.
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6: With SRN News, I'm Keith Peters in Washington. Democrat Graham Plattner is facing calls to end his Senate bid in Maine following an allegation of sexual assault.
7: Ginny Rassicott told Politico that she'd been in an on-and-off relationship with Plattner, but says she cut off contact after that night and told him the incident was not consensual. Plattner posted a video on his social media campaign account saying,
8: "Any accusation of non-consensual behavior is categorically false."
7: Plattner has canceled a number of town halls.
8: "We are taking the time to reflect on the best path forward."
7: Plattner is seeking to unseat Maine's Republican Senator Susan Collins. I'm Lisa Dwyer.
6: President Trump tells reporters the war in Ukraine is on his agenda at the NATO summit in Turkey. The White House has said the president will meet with President Zelensky on Wednesday.
9: "I think we're getting much closer than people realize, and President Putin wants it to end. I will tell you that very strongly. What a good call. And President Zelensky actually wants it to end now. And we're going to be going to NATO, and we're going to be talking about it. And I think we're going to get it ended. It's been a terrible situation."
6: Venezuelans are digging through earthquake rubble with their bare hands to recover loved ones as international rescue teams depart and anger rises over the government's response. The death toll has risen to 3,535. A reminder that SRN News and our parent company Salem Media are partnering with the Christian nonprofit Food for the Poor to rush emergency aid to victims of this tragedy. 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On Wall Street, the Dow up by 155 points today. This is SRN News.
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5: Increasing cloudiness coming our way for the early morning time. Our low settling down to the upper 50s. Becoming mostly sunny on Tuesday. We will trim our high a little bit. We're closer to 85. We're down to the mid to upper 50s for Tuesday night. Clouds around early Wednesday, then increasing sun, and even more of a cooling trend, the high upper 70s. Looking dry Thursday and Friday. You can always get the latest weather at theanswerportland.com. I'm meteorologist Jennifer Naramore on AM 1640, The Answer.
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10: The Answer. Keeping you informed and engaged, now more than ever. This is Seculo. And now your host, Logan Seculo.
0: Welcome back to Seculo. The second half hour of Seculo starts right now, and phone lines are open for you. We got some people been on hold for a little while. We're going to get to them at 1-800-684-3110. Talking about a few different things. A lot of it stems from President Trump getting directly involved in the World Cup. And we go, Logan, this is not really why we tuned into this show to hear your sports analysis. That's not what we're talking about here. We're talking about how America has been perceived throughout this weekend, the 250 celebration. And look, I know there was a lot of weather issues. There's a lot of weather issues in D.C. A bunch of my friends were up there to perform. A lot of them weren't able to perform. Which, by the way, and maybe I'll pull this to play later on. There's an incredible performance of America the Beautiful that is on a channel that, you know, my wife and I run. It's CCM Magazine by our friend Carrie Malinakis, who performed at the Kennedy Center last year, who was going to perform there. And it's just a beautiful performance. She's got a new album out. So that's just a quick promo for her. But if you're looking for some great patriotic music, that is a great place to go. It's called Oh Beautiful. It's out. Just a little plug there for her. That being said, we are seeing this sort of confusion, because on one hand, you have the reality that people from all over the globe are traveling to America and are experiencing the wonders that are this nation. And on the other hand, you have the media desperately trying to fight back against that notion. But they can't seem to do it. Why? Because you see the joy that is happening. And it's not just happening at Team USA games. It's happening yesterday when Norway defeated Brazil. And, you know, the whole stadium erupts, rowing from the Norwegians that are there. A lot of which, by the way, are Americans who have embraced maybe their Norwegian ancestry, or maybe just decided this is the team I'm going for. They're a bit of the underdogs. You have what happened in England versus Mexico. You have all of this happening around the world. You're seeing North America be celebrated in a way it hasn't been celebrated in a very long time. And the media doesn't know how to handle it. And with that, they get themselves involved. Now, President Trump, no stranger to controversy, decided I'm going to make a call as well, because he didn't like one of the penalties that was called, a red card called for one of our top players, which would have prevented him from playing tonight in tonight's match. However, FIFA decided to review it, and we know President Trump and FIFA do have a very good relationship as the host, one of the host countries, and they decided to side with him. Now, that is going to start the unraveling of the media conversation of whether President Trump should get involved. Look, I think you can have that debate whether you want him to get involved in FIFA. You think it matters one way or the other. But it does create a bit of a story that can be a little bit negative towards our country at this time. But we hope you continue your celebrations over the next few weeks, and really throughout the next month, really throughout the whole year, that you'll be celebrating. Look, I was at in Orlando, Florida. I have to say, it was the most patriotic celebration I've ever seen in some of these areas that you maybe wouldn't think. Like Will brought up, the Walt Disney World. I mean, you could buy America 250 merch everywhere you were. The crowds were packed in there, ready to celebrate our nation. And again, it's people from all over the world that were traveling. One of the most fun moments actually happened when we were there. Again, if you want to talk about the international influence and the joy that was being spread throughout the country, we were sitting at a restaurant where a Brazilian tour group was there. And it was during the World Cup game. We didn't even know the game was happening. And a goal happened while we were sitting there having dinner. And the entire restaurant erupted in, like, in just hugs and shared joy and excitement. And again, surrounding them, this is a Brazilian tour group, but surrounding them was all of the America 250, was all of the things that we were doing celebrating our country. And it was a great moment. It was a great moment to remember how different we are and how unique we are as a society. We have some phone lines still open. If you are on hold, we are going to get to you, so stay on hold. In the next segment, you're going to see a special video presentation also from our team here. They were able to get some really great access to the National Archives. And you're not going to miss this really cool piece they put together. And again, right now, all donations are matched. But if you are donating over $250, you're one of the first 100 people to do that at aclj.org/USA. You get this special ACLJ commemorative challenge coin commemorating America 250. Again, custom made ACLJ branded, as well as that cooler bag, which I know you all want. Especially when you feel the heat happening right now, you got to keep these Sammies cold, Will, and you're not going to be able to do that without something like the ACLJ cooler bag. You guys have asked me for years for merch. Well, you know what? I'm doing it for you right now. Limited to 100. Do it today. We'll be right back.
11: 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Yes, sir.
0: Welcome back to Seculo. Go ahead and get on hold if you want to be on the show today. If you've been on hold, wait. I'm going to get to you at 1-800-684-3110. We've got a special video presentation, and we are live throughout the rest of the show, but our team has put together some really great things. And again, as we celebrate the 250th of America, you know, heading out of what was a historic weekend, we also decided here at the ACLJ during the month of July, we typically do something where your donations are doubled. It's kind of on our calendar of those months, those big celebratory months. We decided to change it up a little bit. You have always asked for ACLJ product of some kind, and typically this is not something we do. You know, it's not that we're against it, it's just not really in our normal wheelhouse of what we do. But we decided to switch it up, and for a donation of $250 or more, specifically at aclj.org/USA, the first 100 people, which again, no one's told me that we're getting close, so I believe if you do it right now, you're still good. I'll find out a number as if we do get close to it to make sure you do it. But like first 100 people that do it directly at that level, we know that's a lot. You get a cooler bag that's ACLJ Freedom 250 branded and a special challenge coin. Just a cool little, you know, nice gift to you for this celebration of America 250 and of the ACLJ. Again, phone lines are open at 1-800-684-3110. Our team has been hard at work, though. 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You may not even be thinking about it. I mean, it hasn't even crossed your mind. 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They had special access, which is awesome. And I want you to take a look at this great video presentation as you consider donating to the ACLJ or you consider calling in right now at 1-800-684-3110. 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
2: With SRN News, I'm Bob Agnew in Washington. The NATO summit begins tomorrow in Turkey. There's a lot going on behind the scenes, including NATO's chief trying to make sure that President Trump remains committed to the alliance.
3: Since Mark Rutte took over as NATO Secretary General nearly 2 years ago, he has spent much of his time trying to keep the U.S. committed to the world's biggest military alliance. Trump has long accused NATO allies for spending too little on defense. They have taken substantial steps to address those concerns, only to face fresh criticism after declining to join the war against Iran.
2: That is Marcela Sanchez reporting. And today, President Trump did the honors, personally ringing the opening bell to mark the inauguration of new Trump accounts as he rang that opening bell for both Wall Street and the NASDAQ. And those accounts provide $1,000 in government money to every child born during Trump's second term. This is SRN News.
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7: All right, Kevin McCullough, glad to have you with us. 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You can get it to help you proofread something you're working on or to help you with a project. Everything that you use AI for currently, you can do. If you're a ChatGPT or Claude user, Dominion.chat will help you just as much. But the problem with those other models is that they try to take an assessment of you while you're using them, and then they feed you back what they think you want to hear. 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It will actually give good advice. If you're struggling with something, it will point you in a biblical direction. And I'm just really excited to have them on board. Dominion.chat, and be listening soon. We're going to give away 100 memberships to Dominion.chat in the very near future. I also want to say thank you to DFW Direct Insurance. They helped me save over $400 a month on the health insurance for my family. What can they do for you? Go and see for yourself. Call the cell phone of Vic, who is the owner, and he will personally help you get the best insurance policy possible. And if he can't help you, he'll tell you that. But they're licensed in all 50 states. I also want you to know that on PhD Weight Loss, I've been on this program now for going on my third week, and I am down over 12 pounds in 3 weeks. It's a slow but steady and healthy way to lose weight, and I am literally never hungry. They have me eating every 2.5 hours during the day, and it's something that has been interesting to watch the weight come off. Got a little ways to go yet. My goal is about another 48 pounds, but I'm having success thus far. If you're looking for family safe entertainment in New York, I want to recommend the Amaze show, Jamie Allen's Amaze. It's the winner of the Drama Desk Award this year. And I'm proud to partner with Dr. Laura Purdy and Swell Medical for telehealth in ways you never imagined it before, and all that they can do to help you. 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But all my brand new sponsors on board, loving having them as part of it. Also want to give you some good news to end. I like to have good news to end the show with from time to time, and this comes from China. Pastor Ezra Jin of the Unregistered Zion Church was detained in China in October of last year. He was guilty only of preaching the Christian gospel, and he has been released after an appeal from President Trump. Pastor Ezra Jin, also known as Jin Mingri, was detained last October along with 20 members of his unregistered Zion Church when authorities intensified longstanding efforts to rein in underground religious networks in mainland China. Jin arrived in Los Angeles late on Friday, according to his daughter, Grace Jin Drexel. His detention had prompted an immediate backlash from Washington, and his release could help offer a salve to U.S.-China relations strained by a host of differences over issues including trade and security. But some good news for the Jin family. Pastor Jin, Pastor Ezra Jin, is free and now with his daughter in the United States. And we're just so grateful to God that is in fact the case. Kevin McCullough, I hope that you'll stay with us 24 hours a day at thatkevinshow.com. Get the podcast, watch the TV show. It's all there. And we will see you next time.
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9: News this hour from Town Hall. I'm Jason Walker. President Trump telling reporters the war in Ukraine on his agenda at the NATO summit now in Turkey, and he is set to meet with President Zelensky later Wednesday.
10: I think we're getting much closer than people realize, and President Putin wants it to end. I will tell you that very strongly. What a good call. And President Zelensky actually wants it to end now. And we're going to be going to NATO, and we're going to be talking about it. And I think we're going to get it ended. It's been a terrible situation.
9: In the meantime, NATO Secretary General Mark Rutte has demanded that member states present clear plans to meet defense spending targets at the annual summit. The 32 nations agreed last year to invest 5% of their GDP on defense. Some countries still struggle with the old 2% target. A woman who had previously dated Maine Senate candidate Graham Platner, accusing him of assault in 2021.
11: Ginny Rassicot told Politico that she'd been in an on-and-off relationship with Platner, but says she cut off contact after that night and told him the incident was not consensual. Platner posted a video on his social media campaign account saying,
12: "Any accusation of non-consensual behavior is categorically false."
11: Platner has canceled a number of town halls.
12: "We are taking the time to reflect on the best path forward."
11: Platner is seeking to unseat Maine's Republican Senator Susan Collins. I'm Lisa Dwyer.
9: A reminder that SRN News and our parent company, Salem Media, partnering with the Christian nonprofit Food for the Poor to rush emergency aid to victims in Venezuela. Listeners wanting to help can find the online banner at the top of our website, srnnews.com. 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
13: I love telling you about the story of everything. Larry Elder here. Did you know the odds of our universe having the exact physical constants needed for life are 1 in 10 to the power of 10 to the 123rd? That number is massive. That's not philosophy. That's physics. I've been telling you about the powerful documentary, The Story of Everything. 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This remarkable film dives deep into the mathematics of fine-tuning, the information code buried in DNA, and the extraordinary engineering inside every living cell. 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Does the evidence point to design? Whether you're a science lover, a curious skeptic, or simply someone who loves having your mind blown, this film is for you. Watch now at thestoryofeverything.film/Larry. Again, that's thestoryofeverything.film/Larry.
9: President Trump says he's building a new helipad at the White House with the new Sikorsky helicopters be using.
14: Well, they're about 2.5 times more powerful than the old ones. And when you land on the grass, it's not that the grass gets discolored, it gets ripped out. So now we're building a helipad, beautiful helipad, and it's got the seal of the White House on it in granite, in carved granite. It's a really a beautiful thing. And I'll tell you, Sikorsky is paying for it. You know why? Because they didn't tell us how powerful these helicopters were, and they felt a little bit guilty.
9: A former campus police officer says he found a sniper pad that on a gravel rooftop near where Charlie Kirk was assassinated last year. Monday's courtroom testimony by the former officer comes as prosecutors seek to show they have enough evidence to put Tyler Robinson on trial for murder. Breaking news and analysis, townhall.com. The dangerous heat dome giving way to powerful storms and flooding concerns. Here's Ken Lorman.
15: After days of dangerous record-breaking heat across the East Coast, Southeast, and Southwest, officials are reporting a rising death toll and say many victims were found in homes without air conditioning. The storms left nearly 1 million customers across several states without power and raised the threat of flash flooding as scorching temperatures give way to the threat of powerful storms, widespread outages, and flooding concerns. Ken Lorman reporting.
9: Alberta and Ontario proposing a pipeline to carry Canadian oil to new markets. Alberta's premier says this proposed pipeline would run from Hardisty, Alberta to Sarnia, Ontario, with up to 500,000 barrels every day. More on these stories, townhall.com.
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17: Increasing cloudiness coming our way for the early morning time. Our low settling down to the upper 50s. Becoming mostly sunny on Tuesday. We will trim our high a little bit. We're closer to 85. We're down to the mid to upper 50s for Tuesday night. Clouds around early Wednesday, then increasing sun, and even more of a cooling trend, the high upper 70s. Looking dry Thursday and Friday. You can always get the latest weather at theanswerportland.com. I'm meteorologist Jennifer Naramore on AM 1640, The Answer.
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19: It's the Hewitt replay of The Answer. In a time of division and distrust, clarity matters more than ever. This is where common sense meets conviction. This is the Hugh Hewitt Show.
20: Morning, glory, and evening, grace, America. Welcome to the second 250 years of America, rule of law and the republic. I'm Hugh Hewitt. Great to be the voice of reason from the west to the east. Great to be with you today. I hope you had a wonderful 250th birthday party for the country. We did. Had a fabulous time, surrounded by family, except for one who's deployed defending freedom And while missing our service member, we nevertheless had a great time. I hope you did as well. And that those of you who are fireworks inclined are not burned or otherwise injured. They had a riot in Newport Beach, California. I don't really quite know what happened there, but I'll figure that out. I want to begin, however, on the eve of July 4th. President Trump at Mount Rushmore gave a great speech, and then he followed up with a great speech on the Mall. Here is President Trump on Friday night at Mount Rushmore, cut number 7.
1: Tonight we come to this beautiful mountain, and it is beautiful, to express our gratitude to those who made it possible, starting with the four men most responsible for reaching this milestone more than any others. We salute the father of our country, George Washington, the author of the Declaration of Independence, Thomas Jefferson, the great emancipator and savior of our Union, Abraham Lincoln, and the man who built America into a global superpower, Theodore Roosevelt. These are the men who declared the freedom, won our freedom, saved our freedom, and secured our freedom. They were men of action, men of ambition, men of daring, men of destiny, and men of truly great intelligence. Above all, they were great men of history. Tonight, on the threshold of our 25th year, we stand beneath the monument of these heroes, a true group of unbelievable people, and we rededicate ourselves to being a nation as big, bold, noble, and as great as these American giants. And that's not easy to do, but we're going to do it. These men could only have been made in the USA.
20: All right, then he went on to say cut number 2.
1: Yet as we approach this magnificent anniversary, we see our American identity under a renewed attack. A generation after we fought and won the Cold War against the menace of communism, there is now a resurgence of the communist menace in our land, including from newcomers to our country who embrace ideas totally opposed to our way of life and our great success. These are not mere political disagreements like differences over taxes or regulations. Communism is a mortal threat to American liberty. It is the greatest threat to our country, including World War I, World War II, Pearl Harbor, or even 9/11. We're not going to let this happen to us. Believe me, we're not letting it happen. Because communism is the enemy of free people everywhere, everywhere in the world. Never works. It's the enemy of the Constitution. Above all, it's the enemy of July 4th, 1776. It is the enemy indeed. Even while the radicals and extremists attack our incredible history at every turn, they are silent on the miserable history of communism itself, because it never worked. Thousands of years, if you look at it, under different names, under somewhat different ideologies and systems. That system has led to more death and destruction than any system ever tried. It killed 100 million people just in the last century alone. Communism is the exact opposite of life, liberty, and the pursuit of happiness. It's death, tyranny, and the pursuit of evil. The godless communist morality states that anything is justified to bring about inhuman visions and to really propose what's good. They don't want good. They don't love God, and they don't want God. They don't love religion, and they don't want religion, and they won't have it. But we will not let them win. They have no chance against us. They have no respect for law, justice, principle, tradition, or your God-given rights. It's an ideology of mass theft, mass control, mass lies, and mass murder. Such doctrines can be given no quarter in a democracy, because the first thing they do when they get into power is turn around and destroy it. It always is destroyed. just as communists have done in other countries all over the world, no matter where you look. Very simply, communism represents the worst ideas and abuses in history by the worst people. The American founding represents the best ideas and traditions in history by the best people, like you. You can be loyal to Karl Marx, or you can be loyal to America. You can be a communist, or you can be a patriot. You cannot be both.

0: other options. And California, you can't fake it for that long. And the Democrats were piling on him. It's platinum nominee. You don't have to beat anyone. Boy, oh boy, Chuck Schumer is so mad. Janet Mills, she didn't have a chance. She's 79 years old. She did not have a chance. People are mad at her in Maine. Been a bad governor. But Chuck Schumer recruited her. Could have raised a lot of money, made the Republicans spend a lot of money. Now that's not going to happen. All right, let me tell you a little bit about a better subject. We got a real, that's a disaster. Grant Platner's a disaster. But it's one person and his wife and the people that he's working with and for. Food for the Poor is trying to take care of tens of thousands of people who are in desperate need in Venezuela. Their phone number is 855-359-4673. 855-359-4673. Or you can text my name, Hewitt, to 51555. They've had back-to-back 7-plus earthquakes. More than 50,000 structures damaged or destroyed. At least 3,000 people dead. 50,000 people are missing. So I'm not going to say presumed dead because it's all the communications are down. They have no idea if anyone was out of town or left the country. They don't know. They just can't get in touch with people. So it's a complete disaster. Food for the Poor is getting everything you need in this situation. Food, clean water, hygiene supplies, essential aid. They help in every kind of way through local partners, local churches. They've been around for decades and decades and decades. They are absolutely reliable. They began as a Catholic charity. They expanded to be a Christian charity. They work through local churches, both Catholic and Protestant. They're on the ground. They're there. They're doing it. Venezuela was not the top of our list, and they're still not, really. Got rid of Maduro. Still not sure about the government. But, look, these are people, if you see the pictures on the Salem News Channel, the devastation is just horrific. 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But everyone should step up and help our neighbors to the south. The banner is at the top of QQX.com. It says, Help Venezuela. 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This is what America does best. They step up and help countries that are in need. 855-359-4673. 855-359-4673. 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Tom Cotton is next.
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5: 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Now we're starting to think, is it a trans person? 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It's completely our fault, self-inflicted wound. 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They'll never stop. 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
2: Welcome back, America. I'm Hugh Hewitt, joined by United States Senator Tom Cotton, who represents Arkansas. Senator Cotton, I hope you had a great semi-sesquicentennial. Did I say that right? And I hope you had a good one.
5: Happy 250th, Hugh. I'll put it in Arkansas terms. Yeah, we had a great time down here celebrating the 4th of July, the rare occasion when it's cooler in Arkansas than it's cooler in Washington this time of year. But it was a great celebration. Arkansans are very grateful to live in our wonderful nation, to live with the legacy that was bequeathed to us by the founding fathers that we want to hand down to the next generation of Arkansans.
2: Well, it was a bad weekend, it turned out, for communists running in Maine. Graham Plattner just put out a video saying he's taking a week to reflect on his situation after another rape allegation has been lodged against him. I mean, I'm of the divided mind here. What, as a Republican, what do you want him to do?
5: Well, Hugh, these allegations are very serious, obviously. But let's not kid ourselves about what's happening here. The Democrats were willing to overlook other past misconduct, not mere allegations, but misconduct that he had confirmed because they agreed with his socialist, anti-Semitic, anti-American views. Those were a feature, not a bug, Hugh. His chief sin at this point is not those views or his misconduct or new allegations. His chief sin in the eyes of the Democrats is that he's losing to Susan Collins.
2: Yep.
5: And they're afraid that it's only going to get worse. So he may drop out to you in the next week before the main deadline, and they'll replace him with some retread Democratic loser. And that Democrat may not have a Nazi tattoo and may not abuse women, but that Democrat will share his radical left-wing agenda, and that's why Susan Collins will beat whoever it is they put up.
2: Do you think they're going to try and get Jared Golden to come out of retirement, because he won three times in the 2nd District of Maine, and he's a vet like you are, and he saw combat like you did, and he's not crazy, but he's also not DSA. I also don't think he has any money.
5: Yeah, Hugh, I mean, I don't know what the Democrats are going to try to do here, other than obviously jettison a clear losing candidate like they did Bob Torricelli back 24 years ago, and replacing with someone who can win. For Jared Golden, one, I know that he and Susan Collins were personally close and had a positive working relationship. He may have even worked for her at one point. And I believe he said in the past he wouldn't run against her. But second, more importantly, is, as you say, Hugh, that Jared Golden, it just does not touch what animates and motivates and excites the Democratic base and increasingly the Democratic establishment these days. So I think if Chuck Schumer and the Democratic establishment tried to install Jared Golden, or frankly someone like Jared Golden, in that position, it would probably ignite a civil war within the Democratic Party. So again, I expect they'll get some retread loser who's Susan Collins has beaten in the past, or who couldn't win higher office but is willing to kowtow to the radical left, because that is what animates and motivates and drives their party, the Bernie Sanders, Zora Mamdani wing of the party.
2: Now, you've got John Ossoff and Sherrod Brown, who are hard left people, and Sherrod Brown is looking a little long of the tooth in some of the videos I've seen coming out of Ohio. I think he might have a Joe Biden problem. But you've also got Al Sayed, one of the Democrats dropped out up there. You've got Flanagan up in Minnesota. There, and then you've got a half dozen Democratic nominees who are not yet congressmen who are to the left of Rashida Tlaib and AOC. What's happening to their party?
5: Well, Hugh, the radical left has taken over the Democratic Party. These are not mere liberals. These are not people who just want to raise your taxes a little bit more, or you know, implement more gun control laws. These are open and avowed socialists, communists, really. And I hear some people say, some Democrats and some reporters, though I repeat myself, trying to excuse these victories in places like New Jersey and New York and Denver, is like, well, those are deep blue districts. They're like D plus 70. Only far left wingers ever going to win the primaries there. Don't believe it, Hugh. Look at what has happened or is happening in their statewide primaries. Graham Plattner was so strongly appealed to the primary electorate in Maine that he drove a sitting governor out of the primary before it even happened. As you mentioned, in Michigan, Abdul El Sayed, who's been endorsed by Bernie Sanders, has a strong lead in the polls. You see the same thing happening in the Wisconsin governor's race and the Minnesota Senate race. So it's not just, you know, far left-wing congressional districts. This is happening statewide in states that are not deep blue, that frankly are kind of swing states in many cases, like Maine, like Michigan, like Wisconsin. This is a takeover of the Democratic Party by the radical left, by socialists and communists, and supposed moderates are simply standing by and letting it happen or facilitating it. And don't believe that, Hugh, that it's like, oh, this is just happening now. Remember back in the early days of her time in Congress, Ilhan Omar said one of her many anti-Semitic things. And Nancy Pelosi, the warhorse of the Democratic Party, couldn't even bring herself to introduce a resolution to condemn it. She watered it down to something like, you know, all forms of hate or whatever.
2: I agree. It's a feature now. It's not a bug. I do want to play for you President Trump in the Oval Office this afternoon talking about the negotiations with Iran, cut number 19 for Senator Cotton.
6: Look, we're going to win one way or the other. We're either going to make a deal or we're going to finish the job, okay? And it won't be tough to finish the job. I'd rather make a deal because I don't want to affect 91 million people. We can knock down their bridges in 1 hour. We can knock out their energy supply, all of those big plants that they built, big, beautiful, modern plants, they had a lot of money. They don't have any money now. We haven't given them any money. But we can knock out their electricity and power generating plants in, I would say, a small part of an afternoon. Every plant will be.
2: So, Senator Cotton, oil's at $68.68. It dropped today. They're apparently, the markets don't believe we're on the verge of going back to war with Iran. But 1 million people were in the streets for the Khomeini funeral, and they were chanting, death to America, death to Trump, death to Israel. I mean, can we really negotiate with these people?
5: I personally am very skeptical that Iran's leaders are ever going to make a deal, more so than ever. They're no longer cloaked in at least the false mantle of religious legitimacy the way they were until we killed the Supreme Leader back in March. Now they're just anti-American revolutionaries, pure and simple. The Revolutionary Guard Corps says it right there in the name. But we have weakened them worse than they've ever been weakened since 1979. Between killing Qasem Soleimani in 2020, whom they've never replaced, and Midnight Hammer, which destroyed their nuclear facilities last summer, and now Epic Fury, which severely degraded most of their military power. Iran is less threatening than it ever has been. It still is threatening, though, Hugh, and that's what the point the president is making, is that he's not going to make a bad and final deal with Iran, no matter what you think of the interim ceasefire, to allow further negotiations that would allow, for instance, Iran to reconstitute its nuclear program, allow Iran to claim control over the Strait of Hormuz. That's one of the things that Donald Trump has been most consistent about, not just since he's been president, but in his public life going back 40 years, is about the menace that Iran poses to our nation.
2: And I don't think that's going away, and we'll keep checking in with you on that. Enjoy the rest of the July 4th break, Senator. Thank you for taking time to talk with us about Graham Plattner and Iran. I appreciate that very much. Don't go anywhere, America. I'll be right back on the Hugh Hewitt Show.
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0: so-called Flock cameras, and Flock is a name brand of a company who is partnering with law enforcement all around the country, and they're putting these cameras up, primarily, they say, at intersections to see if you're running a red light, or maybe if you're speeding. It will capture your license plate number, and then and it captures your speed, and then it sends it, and you may get a speeding ticket in the mail. It's a no-brainer to law enforcement, according to them, because this company, Flock, comes in, they set them up at no expense, and it's kind of like a revenue share, I suppose. They get part of the they get part of any fines that are collected in exchange for being able to put these up in cities. Now, it's created a lot of discussion around the country in cities who have started using services like this. There's a story out of Pageland, South Carolina. My home state, of course, is South Carolina. This is in the lower part of the state. I live in the upstate. Pageland is in the low country. But over the weekend, some poles with the Flock cameras were cut down. And the Pageland Police Department posted images of these cameras asking for help, asking for the public's help. Now, one would assume that this might be a little tricky, because if the camera is constantly taking photos, they may have a photo of the people who showed up with some kind of saw. It's a metal pole with some kind of saw grinder to be able to cut the pole down to begin with. We'll see. But according to the Pageland Police Department, and again, they shared a photo of this Flock camera pole lying on the ground. Over the 4th of July weekend, they had multiple cameras taken down. Police did not immediately say where exactly the cameras were reportedly cut down. It just appeared that they were lying on the ground somewhere. Flock cameras are getting more advanced. Initially, you might see them on the pole beside a traffic light. And as you pass through the intersection, they're snapping a photo of your license plate. But we're told now that they're being enabled with AI-type technology in other public spaces that are even more, according to law enforcement, they're even more helpful. They're gathering more information. Now, privacy folks, and you and I should be concerned about this, conservatives have pretty much objected to the idea that you're going to be followed and monitored in these public spaces. And it's created a big issue in some of these towns. Now, in North Carolina, the North Carolina Bureau of Investigation, they're very high on these cameras. And WBTV News in Charlotte recently did a short story on what these Flock cameras are doing and how North Carolina Bureau of Investigation is planning to use them. Listen in.
1: Well, there is a debate around these things. Some police say that Flock cameras, like this one here in West Charlotte, are essential for catching criminals. But drivers also understand they could lead to other problems. Drivers pass by a Flock camera positioned in West Charlotte. Likely unaware, the cameras scanned their license plate.
2: I mean, if it's to improve safety in the cities, I don't have an issue with it.
1: In a report filed last month, the North Carolina SBI is pushing lawmakers to support the installation of more license plate readers. One priority, the report says, is to have them on every major highway, capturing vehicles going in and out of the state.
0: All right, so you kind of get the idea there of what they're doing, and when we return, we're going to dive into this. Do you believe Flock cameras have a place in law enforcement? I'm Joey Hudson, in for Mike today.
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8: Yes, sir. With SRN News, I'm Rich Thomason in Washington. Iranian state television says a tanker hit by a projectile off Oman ignored warnings about the route it was taking through the Strait of Hormuz, the strike igniting a fire on board the natural gas tanker. And after that, a few hours later, a second vessel was hit in the strait. That, according to the British military, structural damage to that ship, but no reports of any injuries. President Trump is in Turkey now, attending the annual NATO summit in the Turkish capital. It is a long road to recovery for earthquake-shattered Venezuela, where some 17,000 people have been left homeless, the death toll at least 3,500 from last month's twin earthquakes. Watching Wall Street this morning, all of the major averages now in the red, the Dow down 46 points, the Nasdaq is off 365 points. More details at srnnews.com.
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9: From the AM 1640, The Answer news desk, I'm Dave King. Portland police say the 4th of July weekend kept officers pretty busy. The Bureau responded to protests, street takeovers, crashes, shootings, and other emergencies. Police say demand outpaced available officers throughout the weekend. An Estacada firefighter is recovering after being seriously injured during the city's 4th of July fireworks show. Micah Koch was hurt while working as a certified pyrotechnician at the event. He was taken to a Portland hospital and faces a long recovery. A GoFundMe has been set up to help his family. A 30-year-old man is behind bars after a dangerous chase in Oregon City. Police say Hutch Kimball fled a traffic stop on Sunday, drove the wrong way on Highway 213 and I-205, and hit several vehicles, including a state police cruiser. A Cascade Locks restaurant is asking for help finding a burglar. Brigham Fish Market says someone broke in early Friday and stole a safe. Surveillance video shows the suspect inside the business, and police say the thief also made off with a Brigham Fish Market t-shirt. The Blazers are adding another veteran to coach Mike and Norrie's staff. Reports say Jay Triano is returning to Portland after serving as an assistant with the Dallas Mavericks. Triano previously coached with the Blazers from 2012 to 2016. His return reunites him with Damian Lillard and adds more experience to Portland's bench. You can always get the latest news at theanswerportland.com.
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7: High pressure will stay put over the Pacific Northwest, giving us pretty nice weather for the next few days. Temperatures will be cooling off a little bit, mid-80s and sunny today. Overnight, a few clouds and mid-50s. We'll start Wednesday with clouds, but then we get sunshine in the afternoon, pretty pleasant, upper 70s. You can always get the latest weather at theanswerportland.com. I'm meteorologist Steve Hamilton on AM 1640, The Answer.
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0: ordered your copy of The Story of Everything yet? Well, it's now available through streaming, so you can watch it at home, church, or school. You know, if Charles Darwin were alive today, he'd be on his apology tour, going to every school, elementary through college, jokingly apologizing for his belief and conviction that there was no intelligent design. This movie suggests a thoughtful exploration of evolution and the growing scientific discussion around intelligent design, and presents physics, math, and biology in a visually compelling way. It also raises questions about whether the complexity we observe in nature is best explained by chance, processes alone, or by intentional design. Truth is, The Story of Everything will leave you practically speechless as it highlights the beauty and precision of our universe. It's a conversation that continues to engage scientists, educators, and curious minds across the world. For your own copy, just go to thestoryofeverything.film/Mike. That's thestoryofeverything.film/Mike. thestoryofeverything.film/Mike.
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2: This is Carol Platt-Liebel for townhall.com. In Trump v. Slaughter, the Supreme Court has issued one of the most important administrative law decisions in years. It overrules a famous precedent called Humphrey's Executor, which had protected some independent agency commissioners from being fired by the president. President Trump removed two members of the Federal Trade Commission over policy disagreements. But federal law says commissioners can be fired only for inefficiency, neglect of duty, or misconduct. So the fired commissioners sued. The Supreme Court held that the statutory limits on presidential removal violate the Constitution's separation of powers. And the court was right. If public officials exercise executive power but answer to no elected president on matters of policy, they're no longer accountable to the voters. That creates an unelected governing class, an oligarchy, really, that's protected by law. And that's fundamentally un-American.
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0: When Abraham Lincoln was elected president in 1860, America stood on the edge of collapse. Over the next 4 years, the Civil War claimed more than 700,000 lives and tested whether our republic could endure. As the war drew to a close, Lincoln looked beyond victory. He looked toward healing. In his second inaugural address, he challenged the nation, "Let us strive on to bind up the nation's wounds, to achieve and cherish a just and lasting peace." Lincoln understood that preserving the greatest experiment in self-government required more than winning a war. It required the character to restore what had been broken. More than 160 years later, America still faces division. The question is not whether we'll disagree. The question is whether we still have the wisdom and the character to heal together.
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6: Breaking news this hour from Town Hall. I'm Rich Thomason. The number of ships attacked in the Strait of Hormuz continues to grow. The British military reports a third tanker has been targeted in that narrow waterway. Hit with a drone, no damage or injuries. Structural damage to the second vessel that was hit, but no one hurt there. Hours before that, an LNG tanker off Oman caught fire after being struck by a projectile of some sort. Iranian state TV says that ship was targeted after ignoring warnings. With the NATO summit now underway in Turkey, it appears that President Trump's demand that the allies step up defense spending may soon bear fruit.
7: At a news conference, NATO Secretary General Mark Rutte says allies need to present credible plans to reach higher defense spending targets.
8: Here in Ankara, I expect nations to present clear, concrete, and credible plans to reach that 5% goal. And the evidence we see so far is impressive.
7: Rutte adds, nations which may be falling behind in defense spending commitments will be encouraged to stick to the plan. This week, several NATO leaders are announcing new deals with defense companies, plenty of them in the U.S. I'm Charles de Levesma.
6: It is a long road to recovery for earthquake-shattered Venezuela, where some 17,000 people have been left homeless. SRN News and our parent company, Salem Media, partnering with Christian nonprofit Food for the Poor to rush emergency aid to victims of the tragedy. 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The American dream of a World Cup title has evaporated with a 4-1 loss to Belgium. The loss came on the heels of President Trump's successful intervention on behalf of a suspended member of Team USA. The suspension was lifted. Watching Wall Street, the Dow down 188 points, NASDAQ off 389. More on these stories at townhall.com.
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11: From the AM 1640, The Answer news desk, I'm Dave King. Portland police say the 4th of July weekend kept officers pretty busy. The Bureau responded to protests, street takeovers, crashes, shootings, and other emergencies. Police say demand outpaced available officers throughout the weekend. An Estacada firefighter is recovering after being seriously injured during the city's 4th of July fireworks show. Micah Koch was hurt while working as a certified pyrotechnician at the event. He was taken to a Portland hospital and faces a long recovery. A GoFundMe has been set up to help his family. A 30-year-old man is behind bars after a dangerous chase in Oregon City. Police say Hutch Kimball fled a traffic stop on Sunday, drove the wrong way on Highway 213 and I-205, and hit several vehicles, including a state police cruiser. A Cascade Locks restaurant is asking for help finding a burglar. Brigham Fish Market says someone broke in early Friday and stole a safe. Surveillance video shows the suspect inside the business, and police say the thief also made off with a Brigham Fish Market t-shirt. The Blazers are adding another veteran to coach Mike Anori's staff. Reports say Jay Triano is returning to Portland after serving as an assistant with the Dallas Mavericks. Triano previously coached with the Blazers from 2012 to 2016. His return reunites him with Damian Lillard and adds more experience to Portland's bench. You can always get the latest news at theanswerportland.com.
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13: High pressure will stay put over the Pacific Northwest, giving us pretty nice weather for the next few days. Temperatures will be cooling off a little bit, mid-80s and sunny today. Overnight, a few clouds and mid-50s. We'll start Wednesday with clouds, but then we get sunshine in the afternoon. Pretty pleasant, upper 70s. You can always get the latest weather at theanswerportland.com. I'm meteorologist Steve Hamilton on AM 1640, The Answer.
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4: There's something very haunting about some of the things that Graham Platner said in the past. Remember when I played that clip a while back where he was saying, hey, we're going to have a new kind of freedom? And then when you see that he's also the type of guy that allegedly stalked a woman in a rural home and raped her despite her resisting him, maybe if that's part of his new kind of freedom, maybe we should trust someone else to maybe have that Senate seat in Maine. You know, I'll tell you, there's a phrase I often use, and I'm seeing it picked up more and more. I think people in my periphery, within arm's reach of me in my space, starting to see, I'm seeing this phrase come up more. It's always the people you most expect. You have to do this test. If these allegations come out about a person, is your initial reaction, that doesn't sound like Graham? Or is your initial reaction, that sounds exactly like Graham? And if it does sound exactly like Graham, you should really think about it before you start endorsing him. I was thinking about this. Here's a good example of where this might come up. So those of you who follow golf, you know Phil Mickelson, one of the greatest golfers of all time, won the PGA Championship at 50 years old. He's been the subject of a lot of controversy lately. And by the way, apparently a right-wing guy, so a conservative, and really interesting person. And all these allegations about him have come out lately that he would pay a person in the cart barn at his golf course to drive around with his phone, so if his wife tracked his phone, that she wouldn't know where he is, and then him sending nudes to another PGA Tour player's wife. There's all these allegations coming out, and I don't know if any of these are true, but I'll tell you, no one has read these allegations and said, that's not the Phil Mickelson I know. They're all saying that's the exact type of guy that is known for blowing a bunch of money on gambling and just being a very quirky, very aggressive individual. And so it tracks. It all tracks, and that's a problem. And so when Graham Platner is getting accused of this stuff, and he's got a Nazi tattoo, it does make you think people are going to jump ship, and that's exactly what's happening. But we're going to remember who stood with him until this moment, stood with him through all the Nazi tattoo stuff, the initial allegations from other women, all the crazy Reddit posts that he had, and my personal favorite, that he is a fetish for porta potties. Completely nuts. I can't believe you guys stood with him during that. That he said that he was erotically charged up by the blue water and porta potties, and you guys stood by him. Let's play some of the people who have stood by him. Let's start with Ruben Gallego, who is another prominent Democrat. Figure cut 7, please, for March.
5: This guy is an authentic man. You know, he's not anti-Semitic. You know, and more importantly, not more importantly, but just as important, is that he's going to

0: win this election, and we need to win elections. We cannot go another 4, 5, 6 years, trying to get the Senate back. Like, we need to consistently win, because whoever's going to be president in 2028, we need to hand them the House and the Senate.
1: There you go. Democrat senator from Arizona. So you guys are very well served out in Arizona. He's authentic. It's a very authentic. Yeah. He was being his authentic self when he tracked down that woman, allegedly, in her rural home and forced himself on her. So that was authentic, Graham. All right. Here is, let's play Elizabeth Warren, cut 13.
2: That's my kind of man.
1: Her kind of man is a type of guy that forces himself on women and gets Nazi tattoos. So just note that whenever you're hearing from Elizabeth Warren, that is her perspective. The authentic part just really strikes me, because they lie about who they are, because they know where his weaknesses are, is that he's inauthentic. He's a fraud. He's a pathological liar. Anyone who watched him speak for 2 minutes knows he's one of these people who is a sociopathic level liar and is able to just completely disassociate from the real world and how he's actually describing things. And Warren's doing the same thing. She knows that's not her type of man. I think that she's been with her husband for like 50 years, right? She's not into guys with Nazi tattoos who are rapists, but she's willing to lie because she cares about what? She cares about winning Democrat Party victory. This is a fun one. This is Sarah Longwell, who is a never Trumper, founded the Bulwark, play cut 17.
3: Graham Plattner, the progressive oyster farmer and ex-Marine who has like a mile-long trail of very inconvenient internet comments. Yeah. We listen to Democrats all year say they want candidates who are fighters, who are not from the old guard. And if you think that means that Graham Plattner had an advantage in our focus groups, you would be right.
4: You know, he was in the military. There's a certain culture. It's very macho and it's very, you know, tough guy. There's a certain culture. Let's just say that.
5: I really feel that he's aggressive and that, you know, he might make more change. I don't care about the mudslinging, the tattoos and the Reddit comments, things that were foolish in our youth. And we've all sometimes changed our perspective as we age. I think right now, okay, I'm kind of rooting for him.
1: This is where
5: she
1: does focus groups. She goes through the focus groups. And so this whole thing is that he's a fighter. So we're going to stick with him. He's a fighter. And you know what this does? It besmirches the whole military to act like he's to act this way because he was a veteran. Veterans should be completely outraged. Anyone should buy this guy. We'll be right back.
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9: With SRN News, I'm Bob Agnew in Washington. More tensions today in the Strait of Hormuz. Britain says three vessels were targeted by airstrikes from Iran as they passed through the critical waterway. That's having an impact on Wall Street because oil prices being driven up by anxious investors. And right now they're up close to $2 a barrel. That's driving down stock prices at this hour. The Dow is up by 204 points. President Trump insists that the U.S. should control Greenland instead of Denmark, remarks that are likely to rattle some NATO allies and raise tensions during the two-day summit in Ankara, Turkey, where the president met today with leaders there talking about possible U.S. arms sales. Explosions have rocked Syria's capital as France's president pays a visit, and the Interior Ministry says at least 18 people have been wounded. It marks the second day of attacks in Damascus this week. More on these stories at SRNNews.com.
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11: From the AM 1640, The Answer news desk, I'm Dave King. A Portland woman is suing Kaiser Permanente over what she calls a shocking medical mistake. She claims a podiatrist injected her toes with rubbing alcohol instead of anesthetic before removing two toenails. The lawsuit claims she later developed severe pain and tissue damage. So far, no comment from Kaiser. The Washington County Major Crimes Team is still investigating a deadly officer-involved shooting in Beaverton. Police say it happened Sunday night after an armed robbery at the Nectar Marijuana Dispensary on Southwest Hall Boulevard. Officials say the suspect died at the scene. A 25-year-old woman killed in a 4th of July weekend boat crash has been identified as Rosalyn Lopez. Deputies say the boat crashed near Sabi Island late Saturday night. Four other people were hospitalized and are expected to recover. Investigators are still working to determine the cause of the crash. A 24-year-old woman was shot during a confrontation over fireworks in Salem on Saturday night. Police say a group was setting off fireworks in a private parking lot when an argument broke out with a groundskeeper. Investigators say the man fired a gun and the woman was hit in the leg. A 4-year-old girl is safe after getting separated from her family at Cape Lookout State Park on the 4th of July. Rescue crews launched a large search and found her about 5 miles away. Rescuers are calling it a 4th of July miracle. You can always get the latest news at theanswerportland.com.
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6: 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You've heard the narratives. 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
7: It is Tuesday, July the 7th. Common sense for the American people. Scott Jennings broadcasting live from your nation's capital. And the world of politics cannot stop talking about this incredible situation in Maine. The Democrats nominated in a primary a few weeks ago a man named Graham Plattner, who has now been credibly accused of breaking into a woman's house and raping her. Now, Graham Plattner has had a series of scandals. A series is underselling it, to be honest. It has been one thing after another, including just a few weeks ago, the story of Lindsay Feifeld, a former girlfriend of Plattner, who told the New York Times about a situation in which Plattner had been violent towards her. It was not a rape allegation, but it was obvious domestic violence. Lindsay Feifeld is a conservative. Lindsay Feifeld, I don't know her personally. I know people who know her. They say she is a professional, credible person who has no reason to lie and no reason to be disbelieved about any of this. When she made her remarks, when she made her story public, she was smeared. She was treated like something other than human by everybody on the left who stuck with Graham Plattner. And why? Because she's a conservative. What we've learned from Democrats here, who are now abandoning Graham Plattner, is that it's perfectly fine for Graham Plattner, and I guess anybody else, to assault, commit violence, or rape a conservative. Don't do it to somebody that's a liberal, though. The person, Arasakot, who came forward yesterday, has liberal politics. Now they're choosing to believe her. And they should. Her story is obviously a credible story. But they wouldn't believe Lindsay. They dismiss Lindsay. This guest on MSNBC kind of laid it out. Her name's Antonia Hylton. Let's listen to what she had to say about Lindsay Feifeld in Cut 10.
8: To that comment about the sort of post-Me Too era and the debate that sort of happened in the Democratic Party after this the series of allegations around Graham Plattner, part of, I think, what made it complicated for some Democrats to fully believe the woman who was at the center of the last round was that she was associated with right-wing politics. But this woman, I want to read part of what's out here. One of the reasons, she says to Politico, I didn't come forward sooner was the huge moral conflict that I had between supporting his politics. So she is saying, I actually agree with Graham Plattner, his positions, his politics. She's clearly more on the left, but not supporting him as a person. I just want the truth out there. I just want people to have a whole scope of who he is as a person.
7: Beck, there's a lot going on in that clip, but they make it pretty clear. If you're a conservative and some Democratic candidate like Graham Plattner attacks you, commits some kind of domestic violence against you, they're going to look past all that. That's fine. That's fine. The other thing that was going on in that clip there is the quote from Arasakot, the most recent woman to come forward.

0: poor. It's not for working class people. They dress it up rhetorically and with costumes. They dress it up like it's for the working class. None of this is for the working class. My friend Batya Unger Sargon says it wasn't despite his character flaws that so many progressives fell for Graham Plattner. It was because of them. Nepo baby elites saw a Nazi tattoo and a guy who cheated and roughed up his girl and thought, that's a real man. And Batya says actual working class people just saw a scumbag. There could not be a bigger chasm in American politics right now than the one that has formed between the elites of the Democratic Party and working class Americans and the elites of the Democratic Party and rural America and the elites of the Democratic Party than men. Period. Full stop. More to come after this. Stay with us.
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4: With Ankara News, I'm Bob Agnew in Washington. President Trump is in Ankara, Turkey for the NATO summit. He's still making the case that the U.S. should get control of Greenland. He says the U.S. needs it for security purposes and also says that Denmark is putting little investment into the island. Meanwhile, the NATO Secretary General telling officials and the media most allies are on their way to reaching new defense spending targets, those ones being demanded by President Trump. Oil prices are up about $2 a barrel amid new tensions in the Strait of Hormuz, but it's AI stocks putting the real downward pressure today so far on Wall Street. High hopes remain for SpaceX, but top investors may have to show some patience. Many of the investment firms that underwrote the SpaceX IPO issued their first research notes about the company today and are recommending that investors buy the stock, but they forecast it to trade above $200 eventually in the next 12 to 18 months, but not necessarily in the near term. This is SRN News.
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6: From the AM 1640, The Answer news desk, I'm Dave King. A Portland woman is suing Kaiser Permanente over what she calls a shocking medical mistake. She claims a podiatrist injected her toes with rubbing alcohol instead of anesthetic before removing 2 toenails. The lawsuit claims she later developed severe pain and tissue damage. So far, no comment from Kaiser. The Washington County Major Crimes Team is still investigating a deadly officer-involved shooting in Beaverton. Police say it happened Sunday night after an armed robbery at the Nectar Marijuana Dispensary on Southwest Hall Boulevard. Officials say the suspect died at the scene. A 25-year-old woman killed in a 4th of July weekend boat crash has been identified as Rosalyn Lopez. Deputies say the boat crashed near Sabi Island late Saturday night. 4 other people were hospitalized and are expected to recover. Investigators are still working to determine the cause of the crash. A 24-year-old woman was shot during a confrontation over fireworks in Salem on Saturday night. Police say a group was setting off fireworks in a private parking lot when an argument broke out with a groundskeeper. Investigators say the man fired a gun and the woman was hit in the leg. A 4-year-old girl is safe after getting separated from her family at Cape Lookout State Park on the 4th of July. Rescue crews launched a large search and found her about 5 miles away. Rescuers are calling it a 4th of July miracle. You can always get the latest news at theanswerportland.com.
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4: 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For over 80 years, PVA has been a relentless ally for veterans with spinal cord injuries and diseases like MS and ALS, and all people with disabilities. 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Today, 1.3 billion people worldwide live with a disability. PVA meets that reality with action, supporting them at every stage of life, both in their homes and throughout their communities, to build the futures they deserve for their health, for their careers, for their families, for their lives, so they can gain the freedom and independence to thrive. That's the power of PVA. Learn more at pva.org.
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1: Welcome back, America. I'm Hugh Hewitt with Habib Reddy Gore of the Free Press. His podcast is Ask Habib Anything. You can read his work everywhere, and you can follow him on X at Habib Reddy Gore. Habib, my response is, well, there is no genocide and there is no starvation, but you wanted to, before we get to the third argument that we had about not reading the room, what was part two of the hunger argument?
6: Part two is related to not reading the room. The reason that you're smart, serious, thoughtful, not bigoted, not falling down crazy rabbit holes on social media, friend, thinks that Israel is deliberately trying to starve Palestinians is that Israel pretended to deliberately be trying to starve Palestinians. You know, I have on occasion criticized Netanyahu on our conversations. You have taken pains not to wade into Israeli politics. I have taken pains not to wade into American politics. I think we both appreciate that about each other. But here we have a specific policy failure of the Israelis that produced, among very decent people willing to be our friends, reactions that are completely understandable, and the Israelis will have to, these Israeli leaders who did that will have to pay the cost. As near as I can figure, what happened with the hunger crisis last year, which led to an unprecedented break with Israel by the German chancellor, by all kinds of people, conservatives, you know, at the New York Times, who were friends with Israel and went with Israel a very long way in this war, in this very painful war. But that was the moment that broke them. And what broke them was the Israeli government said, roughly around February of last year, that it will stop aid going in. And it thought, as this is the best I can figure from what I think happened in the Israeli cabinet in these discussions. There were, in the spring, early spring of last year, riots, protests against Hamas that were starting up in Gaza that were more than they had ever been. And the Israelis looked at that and they said, you know, it's awfully hard to pull a guerrilla force out of a population like the story of Gaza. It's not dissimilar from Vietnam or the FLN in Algeria. Wouldn't it be great if the Palestinians bring

0: And I said to myself, that's my kind of man. Because that is a man who not only has the values, but a man who believes in accountability. And we need a little accountability coming out of Washington right now.
1: This is CNN's Abby Phillip, number 25.
2: I think that there, so yes, you're right about that. And it's been interesting to see some of those people who dragged this woman who was in the, Lindsay Fifield, who was in the New York Times story. They called it uncorroborated claims. Another person basically said that she was essentially a plant of the Republican Party. And now those people have changed their tune. But I also think, like, is there an apology that needs to be had here?
3: Yes.
2: And some
3: mm-hmm.
2: soul-searching that needs to be had here? Is it enough to just say, well, this woman, I believe, I didn't believe the last one. And Lindsay Fifield pointed out to Ruben Gallego, mine weren't sufficiently troubling or serious for you. After that first allegation, it is fair to ask, what's up with people who have to look at the partisan identification next to your name before they decide whether or not they're going to listen to you?
1: Well, one of those who was the most vociferous in his her support for Mr. Plattner has now withdrawn her support. I'm talking about Elizabeth Warren. In a statement, she said, quote, there could be no tolerance for sexual assault. Now more than ever, we need leaders in Washington to reflect our values. There could be no tolerance for sexual assault. Working families are counting on Democrats to win the Senate election in Maine, to unrig our economy, and to hold Mr. Trump accountable. With so much at stake, the best path forward is for Graham Plattner to step aside as the Democrat nominee and address these serious allegations outside this race, close quote. If he doesn't do it by July 27, they won't be able to get another candidate. The pressure is enormous. I'm Larry Elder.
4: This is AM 1640.
5: The Answer.
6: With SRN News, I'm Keith Peters in Washington. The week-long preliminary hearing for the man accused of killing conservative activist Charlie Kirk has entered its second day. Prosecutors aim to show that they have enough evidence against Tyler Robinson to proceed to a trial. After the hearing concludes, State District Judge Tony Graff must determine if the case should proceed, which experts say is likely. 23-year-old Robinson is charged with aggravated murder in Kirk's September 10th assassination.